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0: Guess.
1: Oh, I get it. 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
0: Corey, you could even find the Strait of Hormuz on a map even if you try.
1: You're right. At Kalini Kia, we say no to Hormuz and yes to hybrids. 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

0: And well, whenever he's out there playing, you've got to stop and watch. 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He's Myron Metcalf. I'm Q Myers. And Myron, you asked Ramona Shelburne, ESPN insider, NBA insider, about Wemby and being the face of the NBA. And Ramona did not hesitate when she said this.
1: I kind of think he's there. We've been trying to, find the new face for a long time. Right. It's been Steph in LeBron's league for a long time. There was a minute where Giannis was in that role, but then they haven't been able to sustain anything. And then I think his storyline and his career arc have

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1: How far can local leaders go in resisting law enforcement through official acts and policies encouraging local agitators to interfere with federal operations against the federal government and lawful authority under the laws of this country before it actually crosses a line into you yourself are breaking the law?
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0: I think we're in for a hell of a series. Fox Sports Las Vegas on the call right there. It's game night on ESPN Radio on the ESPN app. SiriusXM Channel 80 and TuneIn. 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He's Myron Metcalf. I'm Q Myers. We'll get into all things NBA Finals coming up in a hot minute. But Myron, this Stanley Cup Finals, man, this is always a lot of fun. Obviously, it's personal for me since I'm here in Las Vegas, so I've definitely got my eye on the Vegas Golden Knights. But Carolina ain't no punk, man. Carolina, they score at will, and they got out to a 2-0 lead early in this one in the first period. And I thought, oh, boy, it's going to be one of those long days at the office. But if this game one is anything that we should expect for the rest of this series, we are in for a really good one.
1: Yeah, I mean, it was definitely a thriller, yes. Although I don't think either coach felt like that, right? I mean, you got a lot that you got to tighten up. But as soon as Carolina goes up 2-0, I think it's over. Mm-hmm. This is a team that lost one game in the postseason. This is a team that's been dominant. You have a 2-0 lead at home. It's over, Q. But I also think the resilience of the Golden Knights, this is what's brought them to this point. They beat a Colorado Avalanche team that a lot of people assume was the best in the NHL in the regular season. They fear nobody, and you saw that when they came back after they were down 2-0.
0: Yeah, and I mean, again, I just keep always going back to the hiring of John Tortorella and the moving on from Bruce Cassidy with 8 games left in the regular season. I still remember sitting at the house and all of a sudden getting that notification that they've moved on from their head coach and Tortorella's in the spot now. It's like, wait, there's 8 games left in the season. What are they doing? And all they've done is gone on one hell of a run and in the postseason have won 7 in a row, going back to the series against the Anaheim Ducks, and then, as you mentioned, taking down the Colorado Avalanche and coming back in this one against the Carolina Hurricanes and taking the first game in this series. And trust and believe, this is going to be, in my opinion, a hell of a series. But following the game, Tomas Hertl caught up with our Emily Kaplan.
2: Tomas, incredible start to the Stanley Cup Final. So fun to watch. What was it like to play in that game?
3: Yeah, it was awesome. You know, it's kind of fun. You know, this building buzzing. You know, obviously we didn't have great start, but it's kind of in our story all season. But we never give up. You know, we just a team. We doesn't matter. We up or down. We just keep playing. And obviously, not great start. We won it next game because maybe a little rust, but whatever. But again, we come strong in the second and third and turn around and big win in the first game.
2: About that start, some of your coaches were telling me they thought you guys might have been a little bit nervous in that first period. Going down 2-0, what were you feeling?
3: I don't think nervous. You know, some guys, a couple guys, you know, obviously wanted our team, a couple guys threw it. It's just obviously a couple bad bouncing, you know, breakaway. Obviously, we can give it up, but we've been through, you know, and we just stay, you know, we have a couple of good chances. Even the first didn't look that good. You know, we have to maybe shoot a little more out there, but still, we start playing better, put behind, hold the puck, and score a couple of big goals.
2: That last play in the block, what was all going on in your mind as that's going down?
3: It's awesome, you know, like everything matters, almost like Mitch blocked it, you know, it's almost bigger than any goal because everybody just chip in with everything, you know, and it's this time of the year, you need everything. Doesn't matter, it's not always about the goals, but about little saves, little sticks, you know, little block shot, and everybody on the board, and obviously, Sis make a great play to me, and after a couple of chances after that, I was happy I could put it in.
2: And the beginning of the game, your goal is to win the Stanley Cup. You haven't won it yet. They bring it out on the ice. What's going through your mind as you see it there, the ultimate prize?
3: Honestly, I try not to watch it a little, you know, like I try to put head down and like don't think about it, you know, because it's ultimate goal.

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3: Graham Plattner talking about his Nazi tattoo. 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
3: Byron York, chief political correspondent at the Washington Examiner. The recent assassination attempt at the White House Correspondents' Dinner. Do you think that there has been really meaningful soul-searching or reevaluation in any way of our politics in light of a third attempt to kill the president in the span of less than 2 years?
4: I would say zero. Absolutely not.
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3: So the New York Times has once again platformed Hassan Piker, being interviewed in very sort of polite terms about assassinations of business executives, including the CEO of a healthcare company gunned down in cold blood, allegedly at the hands of a young man who has something of a cult following among some on the dirtbag left.
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5: At Progressive Insurance. Baseball, Shohei Ohtani. 18th straight game reaching base, second longest active streak in Major League Baseball. In fact, Ohtani, right out of the gate doing it, recorded a double and a triple in his first two at-bats. First time this season he's had extra base hits in each of his first two plate appearances of the game. As for other portions of that Dodgers lineup.
6: 1-0 pitch to Freddie. Swings, hits a drive to right field. Way back. This ball is gone. Freddie Freeman, home run number 9. The 376th career home run and the 30th in his career against the Diamondbacks. Oh, what a shot.
5: AM 570 LA Sports. Dodgers go out to a 6-5 win over the Diamondbacks, who've lost 4 of their last 5 games after winning 10 of the previous 11. They had the tying run in scoring position in each of the final 3 innings, but the Dodgers hang on for the 6-5 win. Speaking of wins, the Braves have a bunch of them this season.
7: Matt Olson hit a homer up there, 2-0 pitch, and a high fly ball way up there to deep right field. Does the wind have it? Back at the wall. Gone! A skyduster to right, way up there into the twilight, and it dropped into the chop house. And Matt Olson gives the Braves the lead 4-3 in the bottom of the 6th inning. I think that went higher than it went far.
5: 680 the Fan, as the Braves beat the Blue Jays 4-3. 41 wins now for Atlanta, their most

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1: Whoopi Goldberg on being mentioned in Epstein files. 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
4: Did you see what the U.S. Senator from Connecticut did? 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
9: Mamdani and his crew, they're like, we will rescind everything that Adams did after a certain date. 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
1: Part of the reason that we have extra interest in Venezuela is because of what the Venezuelan regime exported to the United States in terms of chaos and criminality through the southern border. 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
1: Headline, Minneapolis Teachers Union Chief admits elected officials are in anti-ICE signal chats. Marsha Howard tells Al Jazeera that government officials participate in signal groups coordinating ICE resistance activities. 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
3: Representative Alexandria Ocasio-Cortez tapped nearly $19,000 from her campaign coffers last year to pay for a psychiatrist who specializes in ketamine therapy. Ketamine is a powerful drug that puts patients in a hallucinogenic state to treat trauma and depression. 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
7: Welcome. It is Wednesday, June 3rd. We are the Morning Animals. You're listening to the Sports Animal. It is time once again for Hollywood Sleaze. Sponsored by David Stanley, Chrysler Jeep Dodge in Midwest City, across from Tinker. That's where the big birds fly.
10: I'm so intrigued by this Jennifer Lopez story now that I've been updated. I forget to Roy Kent's real name.
11: Yeah,
10: from Ted Lasso. Yeah. I don't know him by that name.
11: And he's currently In Shrinking, he's one of the writers and producers for it. Although he's a creative guy, so he's he's a different case. Not Roy Kent.
7: Will he be back for the new?
11: I don't want to give things away because there are
7: for the new
10: Ted Lasso.
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1: Headline, Minneapolis Teachers Union Chief admits elected officials are in anti-ICE signal chats. Marsha Howard tells Al Jazeera that government officials participate in signal groups coordinating ICE resistance activities. 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
5: Welcome back to The Drive on The Sports Animal. Appreciate you listening. Somebody on the 405 asked, is Denver Stadium going to be open or a dome? What if I told you it was going to be both, Matt? What if I told you it was going to be both
3: really?
5: Open and a dome? It's going to be one of those retractable ones, actually.
3: Okay, I did not know that.
5: I think that makes a bunch of sense. You know how I feel, Matt, about these stadiums in the NFL. I don't want all of them to be cookie cutter. I don't want all of them to be the same, mostly just because I have this attachment for NFL films and some of those old ones where the elements were playing a part. I just think that is a part of the game. Easy for me to say, not having to participate, not sitting in the stands, certainly not on the sidelines or in the game or anything like that. But I think that's just part of football. So I don't want to see every single stadium go to a dome, but if you are opening a stadium and you want to host events there, especially in Denver, Matt, you probably better have some sort of retractable dome or better have some sort of plan if you want to have anything else there, because during the winter months it can be obviously pretty difficult to host stuff like that. So, yeah, it's going to be both. Going to be
3: well,
5: both.
3: Yeah, I mean, that's the deal. If you want to be able to host concerts, if you want to be able to host Final Fours, things of that nature – no chance you're doing that without a roof.
5: No, that's absolutely correct. 405-900-9957. Josh was asking about Aaron Donald. He says if he can come back and be anywhere close to himself, it's not going to be fair. And they said, never mind. I just realized Aaron Donald retired. He technically did, but there's no telling if you retire. You can always come back. Apparently, the Rams are interested in a reunion with him.
3: Well, and his quote.
5: Go ahead.
3: Did you see his quote?
5: Aaron Donald's?
3: Yes.
5: No.
3: So Pat McAfee said on his show yesterday that he actually texted Aaron Donald about returning. And according to Pat McAfee, Donald replied, quote, "It for sure got me thinking." So do with that what you will. He retired in 24, so he was only out for one season, only played 10 years. Now, when I say only, I realize a defensive tackle in the NFL, 10 years can feel like 20, so I understand that. The point is, I would imagine Aaron Donald's got something left in the tank. I would say worth keeping an eye on.
5: I think it's worth keeping an eye on, too. And, you know, playing on the same defensive line as Myles Garrett plays on.
3: Oof.
5: I mean, how do you divvy up the attention?
3: Man.
5: How do you divvy up the resources on who you need to game plan for? I mean, obviously you need to start with Myles Garrett because Aaron Donald is not prime Aaron Donald, but you would still think he's a guy that you got to pay attention to.
3: Oh, 100%.
5: Absolutely.
3: He's another first-bound Hall of Famer.
5: Out of the 918, and this is a pretty hot take, so prepare yourself. I hope Wimby understands that if he loses in the finals, he will no longer be eligible to be in any conversation with Michael Jordan. I did not realize, Matt, that we were even starting to have those conversations about Victor Wembanyama three years in. So that's not really how I'm thinking about it. I appreciate you getting out ahead of that hot take, because with every great player in the NBA, inevitably you got to talk about their comparison to another great NBA player. But I was not thinking that's the case, and I don't think anybody is going to go to the NBA Finals, Matt, that many times in this era of the

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2: I think everybody needs to pump the brakes a little bit. And I said this yesterday. I texted you guys. And again, hey, congratulations to the Spurs. They got a great team. And they were the better team versus the Thunder. But everybody's just going ahead and like making it sound like that the Spurs are going to win the next three or four championships. They're going to be the best team in the world. Nobody's going to be able to beat them. Doomsday for the Thunder. It is so hard to – they haven't even won a championship yet. They still have to beat the New York Knicks, okay? And then next year, there's so many things that have to happen in order for them to put themselves in position to win. They got to stay healthy. Timing, players. So, you know, everybody's so concerned. You know, this time last year, everybody was talking about, oh, the Thunder, they're going to go on a run. They're going to win the next two or three championships here the next 4 or 5 years. They need to win them now. I just think everybody just needs to relax. It's so challenging. And Mark, you know this. We've talked about this, J-Mo. So I want to say the last 5 or 6 years, the NBA champions never made it out of the first round of the playoffs. The Thunder were the first team to get out of the first round in the playoffs that won a championship last year in the last, it's either 5 or 6 years. I think it's the last 6 years. So it's so hard to win. It's so challenging to win a championship. And now, could the Spurs be in it? Hell yes, they could be in it. They've got a great group of young players. But just to automatically crowning these guys, they haven't got there yet. That's all I want to say.
3: That's fine. No, hey, tomorrow, you can take it for granted for any of us. I mean, it's not, doesn't mean it's going to happen. So, but I do think you can be excited about the talent the Spurs have and how good that they've played.
2: Oh, 100%.
3: They got a lot of potential. We're also going to talk about the softball Women's College World Series. Kind of also curious as to who Oklahoma City's rooting for in that one. It's a rematch of last year. That's got to kind of sting OU a little bit, is that two programs that they're well, very familiar with have played for the championship the last 2 years, and OU hasn't been there, so as good as they've been. We'll take a quick break. We'll come back. We'll tell you more about Rimga Park. Kale is a Mathis Home Superstore. We get another hour of the Middle of the Day show here on a Gundy Hump Day. Stay tuned.
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3: The results aren't quite up to par. Bill Haston's got a really, really good article in the Tulsa World on kind of the state of the state in Oklahoma State baseball. I mean, it's very kind of an interesting topic to talk about with, you know, spending money in different sports and some of the things that are going on at OSU. There is no chance we could get into it right now with absolutely no time to talk about. So, Kel, you can come on if you want to talk about it later on in the week, or we can definitely get into it. 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
2: Don't know about is there was a lot of in-house fighting between the players.
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2: A lot of them didn't get along with one another. But when it came to playing the game, they put all their differences aside.
3: Yep. 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Hey, I appreciate you, man. Thanks for the call. Thanks for the good stuff from back when. I like it. 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Pretty cool. 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
3: 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Go see him over on East Memorial. All right, we'll come back. Let's light the phones up. Want to talk to you right here on the Leader in Sports, The Animal.
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3: That was game seven. This
4: right.
3: happened in game four.
4: You I
3: had
4: remember.
3: Three other games he could have tried it.
4: No, you're right, dude. There was lots of time for him to do it. And unfortunately, and by the way, I hope I'm wrong. I hope I'm wrong. But I don't know if it's going to change. And if it doesn't change, guess what? The Spurs aren't going anywhere. So what do you do?
3: No, I agree. I agree. Yep. Maybe Chet, I don't know what to do with him, but he's going to have to get tough.
4: Amen. Thanks for the call, brother. It doesn't, you know, I've seen dudes that weigh 130 pounds are the toughest dudes I've ever seen. And I've seen guys that are 6'5", 250 and are cut like you can't believe. And they're sissies.
5: They call that little man syndrome, right?
4: Exactly. You know what we used to say, you know, what's it called? Superman inside the locker room. What do we used to say? It wasn't Hercules. Looked like a Greek god in the locker room, but I can't remember. Daggone it. Someone will give it to me, but you get outside the locker room, there's something else that you are. But yeah, it's, I don't know. I don't know what to tell you. I mean, you've been around the game a long time, J-Mo. You've been down there on the court and stuff. If you got a player that is that talented, but you see has a mental block against a big team that you have to beat, what do you say?
5: Yeah, that, when you asked that question, I was racking my brain like, can you even say anything to him? Because somebody like that, it could be the last thing you say to him. I mean, they could just destroy him, you know what
4: well,
5: I mean?
4: Well, an assistant coach, they may fire you.
5: That's right. Well, and it could just be like it just more detrimental than
4: right,
5: helpful.
4: Right,
5: you know what
4: right.
5: I mean?
4: Well, if he's that gentle, then if he's that fragile, then I don't want him on my team. Fragile people bother the heck out of me, man. You know? I mean, I can't tell you how much I got yelled at and things that happened to me when I was young. I'm sure same with you.
5: Oh, man. You used to hear the way my bosses, like last year, would talk to me in like coaching. I mean, you met
4: really?
5: Head coaches behave. I mean,
4: oh,
5: they're
4: coaches.
5: Crazy, man.
4: Coaches. I've had coaches, yeah, kill me. So.
5: And I'm working. I'm a professional, you know? I mean, so you got to have thick skin to do that job.
4: No doubt. All right, J-Mo, good job.
5: Talk to you tomorrow.
4: Talk to you tomorrow. We'll take an OG&E break. We're in today for Restoration Dental. Coming up, the legend, Mr. Al Eschbeck. Stay with us on the leader in sports, The Animal.
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2: You know, the payroll is $7-8 million a year or more. 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
3: No, you're right.
2: So even that's really only one revenue sport when you get right down to it.
3: Yeah. No, you're right on the money. And by the way, if you say that, like, some people are like to argue with you. Like, for instance, OU softball. There are still people that are convinced that OU softball is making money, and it just isn't. It's not, no. We're not ripping on it, but no. It's just not
2: paying,
3: making money.
2: They're paying the head coach $1.5 million.
3: Yeah, and she deserves it, by the way.
2: I'm not saying she doesn't deserve it. I'm just saying you're not making a profit doing that.
3: No, you're right. You're exactly right. Let's take an OG&E break, and we'll come back here with Mr. Barry Trammell and Mr. Al Eschbeck. I'm in today for Restoration Dental here. It's East Memorial Road. Unbelievable what they can do, all the way from cleanings all the way to really serious stuff. They do it all. We'll come back with the two of them right here on The Leader in Sports. This show's known as the Total
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1: FEMA can't say watch out for ice in storm warnings out of fears that they'll be turned into memes. The winter storm that hit much of the country last weekend, FEMA was sending out warnings to make sure people are safe, but they were told to avoid phrases like watch out for ice, instead calling it freezing rain. FEMA says keep off the roads if you see ice. It would be easy for the public to meme it, a person telling a news agency.
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8: In Thunder, you got a sense that it came from a burning desire to dethrone the champs. Wemby had the ill will towards Chet, on and on and on, right? Do you expect them to summon that same type of fire? I know it's the finals, but that same type of fire against this Knicks team?
9: It's kind of hard to believe that they could replicate it, to be honest with you, especially when they're so young. You know, there are... This reminds me of other moments in NBA history where we've seen a team sort of ahead of schedule pull off a huge win. You know, I'm thinking Shaquille O'Neal in his third year in 95. They beat Michael Jordan. In fact, the last time anybody beat Michael Jordan in the playoffs, they beat him, and then they go through seven games with the Pacers, and they're so elated to be in the finals, and they get rocked by the veteran champion Houston Rockets. Then I remember being in this very building back in 2007 when the Cleveland Cavaliers, with LeBron James at age 22, like Victor Wembanyama is, got through a nasty Detroit Pistons team. They get to the finals and they get their world rocked by a great team in the Spurs. The level of intensity that it takes to win four playoff series is something that truly usually takes a learning curve. But listen, the Spurs are violating all their traditional rules so far, so I would be foolish to not believe that they could do it.
8: Best way Wemby will impact this series for the Spurs on the defensive side is how?
9: I don't exactly know how they'll start in defense, but one of their core defensive principles is likely going to be have Wembanyama on Josh Hart or Mitchell Robinson, whoever is the weak shooter on the court. If that shooter forces a change, maybe he'll come out. If Karl Towns, and this is a big strategy point in this series, if Karl Towns is able to be the effective point center that he is, the CAT scan, they call it, where he gets the ball and looks around for the best option, they may have to bring Wembanyama up onto Towns. But I think he'll start as that killer second line of defense who can freelance.
8: He's ESPN NBA analyst, host of the Hoop Collective podcast, Brian Windhorst. Brian, we appreciate the insight.
9: Thanks, Jim.
8: And again, after each game of the NBA Finals, catch a brand new episode of Brian Windhorst and the Hoop Collective podcast wherever you listen to podcasts. We now pause 10 seconds for station identification. 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
10: But in terms of output of energy, when you think about what he's doing defensively and offensively, it takes you to some really rare territory of names that you may not want to say.
11: Jump pass to the corner, Castle. Three on its way and good. Stephon Castle leading San Antonio right back into it.
10: It's similar to Victor in the terms of he's basically in the middle of every single play for us offensively or defensively.
11: Now drives inside an SGA and dunks it over the MVP. Steph Castle with an exemplary move.
8: And the defense is stellar. Spurs guard Stephon Castle has recorded 9 games, 15 points, 5 rebounds, 5 assists in these playoffs. Second most by a Spurs player in a single play.